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If you want to see Benson Boone in our iHeartRadio Music Festival, he's on Saturday night. 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

101.5. It is Saturday. Also, today is National Tooth Fairy Day. Did you ever, like, get any gifts from the Tooth Fairy growing up? I remember I lost a tooth, and under my pillow was a $5 bill. And back then, in the prehistoric era, that was

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shout out to all the schools who have started up within the last week or two. 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

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They have two shows coming up, October 23rd and 24th at Yamava Resort and Casino. 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

Coast 103.5. Well, Kelly Clarkson hopefully is relaxing this weekend because last Saturday was her final date in Las Vegas of her residency and a very rare sighting of her two kids, Remington and River. They were there cheering mom on.

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0: 1-800-929-KOST. That's the number to call tonight, Southland, right here on Coast 103.5. Chris, what can I do for you?
1: How you doing tonight, Delilah?
0: I'm wonderful.
1: I was wondering if you could do me a favor.
0: What's that?
1: Well, I was wondering if you could play a song. I'm not really quite sure. I leave that up to you. But it's for a special somebody in my life.
0: Who is this special somebody?
1: Her name is Sarah.
0: So you want a love song, a friendship song, and I want to kiss your face song. What do you want to tell her?
1: Well, actually, I met her about 2 months ago, and we were both coming out of rather difficult relationships. And it's hard because I live long distance, so I don't get a chance to see her very much. But I just wanted her to know that I think about her a lot, and she's a very special person. And we just started a new relationship. We're taking it day by day. But I just want her to know how much she means to me, and that I'll always be there for her.
0: Have you used the L word yet? You said just
1: no.
0: A couple of months. No, so this new friendship.
1: New friendship.
0: Ah.
1: Absolutely.
0: So are you falling in the L word with her?
1: Am I falling in that L word? You can put me on the spot, huh?
0: Yeah, I am, because that's what I do best. I pry into your business, and I make you squirm, and then I play a really nice song, and you forgive me.
1: I wouldn't say the L word just yet. I would say that she is very special and somebody that I do think about on a daily basis.
0: Like, how many times on a daily basis does Sarah cross your mind here, Chris?
1: Man, you're a ruthless woman.
0: One, five, ten, every other minute, what?
1: We'll say at least 10.
0: Okay, so that's getting close to the L word, buddy.
1: Is it?
0: Yeah, yeah. I don't want to, I know you're taking it easy. It's one day at a time. It's let's not get in over our heads. Let's explore this. And I'm proud of you, buddy.
1: Well, thank you.
0: But just between us?
1: Yeah.
0: You got a bad.
1: Well, thank you.
0: I'll play a song for you.

Is there something you need to say? Is there something you need to share with someone? Do you need to tell someone you love them or that you're sorry? Do you need to tell somebody that you have wronged them and you need to own your behavior? Do you need to reach through the miles, maybe through the years, and go back and reconnect or rekindle a friendship from years gone by? Do you need to say thank you to somebody? If so, call me and tell me, and I will do my best to pass that along for you.

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Wherever you are, whatever you're doing, I hope you are enjoying yourself. I hope you're doing something good for yourself and good for someone else. I hope you're reaching out in love to those around you. If you're feeling lonely tonight, maybe you're missing someone special. I hope that we can help to fill that void in some small way with the stories we share and the songs that we play. If you found us for the very first time, welcome aboard.

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1: Welcome to the Delilah Show. Who is this?
2: This is Sarah.
1: Sarah, what can I do for you?
2: I met a guy about 6 months ago, and him and I are kind of friends, but everyone tells us not to be near each other and whatnot. And we're not, but there's more than just friendship there, and we're both kind of scared.
1: So why are people trying to keep you apart? Why is this not a good thing?
2: We've both been in really bad relationships, and we're just scared and everything, and I think that they just don't want to see us get hurt.
1: How old are you?
2: I'm 18.
1: How old is he?
2: 21.
1: You know, now is the time in your life when you should be learning about relationships and meeting new people and having fun and seeing, you know, what it is that you desire in a situation. I don't think there's anything wrong with, you know, having a crush on him.
2: Yeah.
1: Is he a good guy? Is he nice to you?
2: That's the best part. He's completely different when it's just him and me than when it's everybody else.
1: How is he with everybody else?
2: He's very shy and timid. When he's with me, he speaks his mind.
1: Sounds to me like you got a good thing going, girl. Forget what other people are saying and just get to know this guy. What's his name, Sarah?
2: His name's Frankie.

We're here to take your requests and your dedications and to share your stories. We want to know who you love and why you love them. And then we want to find the perfect song to speak to your heart. So come on in, make yourself at home, and tonight, enjoy the stories.

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1: Hi, good evening, Tom. Welcome. What can I do for you?
2: I just found your show, and it's really, I like it.
1: Thank you. Where have you been all my life? I've been doing this forever.
2: Yeah, well, here I am.
1: What were you listening to instead of me all these years, Tom?
2: Well, I like, I'm a 70s rocker dude, so I listen to that.
1: So you're a rocker dude. That's cool. I used to do rock radio, so I can understand that.
2: Yeah. Any rate, I'm hoping that you can play something for my friend. I'm hoping to reconnect with. Her nickname is Scooby.
1: Scooby Dooby Doo. Okay, so and old friend, how long has it been since you've seen Scoob?
2: 2 years, and we were real good buddies.
1: Okay, I will do it for you.

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1: I got a nice note from Sheridan, who is a

Good evening, Southern California. You found Delilah right here on Coast 103.5. I know it's late and I know you're tired. I hope you have a wonderful day tomorrow. Do me a favor. Take some time out of your busy schedule to slow down and love someone. Good night. 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
2: 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And on to tell us more is their wonderful CEO, Lynn Morris. Hi, Lynn.
3: Hi, Lisa. Thank you for having us. Appreciate it.
2: So sorry. I was telling Lynn before the show started, I said, I'm already crying before I even pick up the phone to talk to her. I wanted to have her on for many reasons, but also to say thank you. Dee Dee Hirsch Mental Health Services were so wonderful to fire survivors after the fires, reaching out to let people know that you were there for people going through so much trauma after the recent fires, the 2025 fires. And just thank you so much, because we still need to do more therapy, but we really appreciate just people reaching out to say that we're here for you.
3: No, and you know, we wanted to be there for our communities after the fires, and we still are to this day.
2: Yep.
3: We are still providing trauma-informed free therapy to people who survived those terrible wildfires, because we know that the grief, the loss,
2: yeah,
3: the trauma from that doesn't end when the fires end. It's,
2: yep,
3: been longstanding, and Dee Dee Hirsch is always there for people in times of crisis, and to be able to help through navigating what that means when people have lost everything and lost their communities. So we wanted to make sure people do know, and you know, out of that, we're continuing to provide that kind of care and counseling within our communities.
2: Yeah, you know, it's been a year and a half, and I still cry every day, and it's just been, it's a lot, you know, and even to go back over there and figure out what we're going to do, it's, so many people are so stuck, and just to see it visibly, it's just heartbreaking to know what people are going through in all the communities, but we lost in the Palisades, but it's just, you know, where Eric grew up, and there's just so many memories, and it's just a lot of different levels of things for people to try to grasp, and it's a lot. So it's like, how do you even do what you do? So I want you, Lynn, to share your background, because you're a licensed marriage and family therapist. So this is what you've dedicated your life to doing, is helping people. Tell us why, why this is so important to you, and why you've dedicated your life to helping people go through their toughest times.
3: Yeah. Thank you. I appreciate that. So I am a licensed marriage family therapist. I have always really enjoyed learning about people and knowing their stories and really having a human connection with people. And that's why I got into mental health to begin with. But I stayed in mental health because of the people that I work with and the impact that I see that we have, where it sometimes just takes one caring person, one person to sit and listen to somebody in their pain, that can change the course of that person's life or the way that they manage the trauma or the crisis that they're in at the time. You know, I did lose a good friend to suicide as well. So that is what got me more involved in working in our suicide prevention work at Dee Dee Hirsch, which is nationally renowned. And, you know, to think about the fact that I was a therapist and I lost a friend to suicide and didn't know, you know, at the time, hindsight 2020, that what I could have seen or recognized, you know, maybe at the time, because unfortunately that kind of training didn't even really exist in graduate programs where to the depth that it needed to be. So it became part of my mission to help educate and increase awareness out in our communities, because anyone can help somebody in a suicidal crisis. It doesn't have to be somebody who is a therapist. It just takes somebody who cares, who listens, and who can connect that person to a resource if they feel like they can't handle it, which is why we have 988, which is a three-digit crisis line number for people who are experiencing mental health or suicidal crisis.
2: You've made it so easy with the 988 number. You know, now we have that 988, and you can even text. I know we'll talk about the teen line. You do so much for teens and adults in crisis, but just to be able to text and just have a texting conversation, we can text you 988, right? And just kind of start the reaching out process, right?
3: Yep, you can text 988, you can text the teen line, and we're there for anybody of any age, any background, because we know we are all human beings and we are all experiencing mental health in crisis. And our teens on our teen line, you know, they are just amazing. They actually give me hope for our future because they are these incredible young people who dedicate their time on a volunteer basis to talk to other teens who are in crisis. And they're well-trained, you know, obviously, but they spend their time understanding teens because, you know, as adults, we think we're cool. We think we understand what's going on with the youth, but we really don't. And it really takes the youth to be able to talk to each other in that way for them to open up and just open up that door for them to start getting support, to start feeling comfortable talking about their feelings so that they can continue to get the mental health support that they may need moving forward.
2: Wow. So we have trained teens answering the teen line. Wow. That must make people on the other end feel so much more comfortable, you know, not an adult trying to, I mean, which is okay too, to have an adult, but to have someone in their own peer group to be there for them and to talk their language, right?
3: Absolutely. I mean, there is, as we have learned, there is nothing better than a teen talking to a teen in crisis on our teen line because they know what to say and they know what's really happening at schools, in their communities, on social media, you know, in every facet of a teen's life. They know the language because oftentimes they say things and adults are like, what does that mean? And teens don't want to have to take the time to explain that and to even feel understood. There's an automatic understanding and compassion and empathy for teens that are in that situation talking to each other.
2: Yeah.
3: And they get it. They get it, which is helpful because, like I said, sometimes that is the first point of a teen reaching out for help. So we want it to be the most comfortable as possible so that they continue to get the help they need.
2: And again, you know, 988, it's just so easy. It's on your phone and you can quietly just start the reaching out process. And teens going through a lot at home. And like you said, at school, if they don't have anyone that they can really confide in and talk to, this could be a safe place. And you don't need to reach out if you are thinking suicidal thoughts. You can just reach out if you are in peril and you're struggling and just reach out in general, right? It's not the pressure of, I'm not going to do something to harm myself. If you are, of course, 988. But if you're just having desperate thoughts or going through some stuff, you can just reach out and start a conversation.
3: Yeah, absolutely. So 988 is for people who are just experiencing mental health concerns or people who are feeling suicidal. So it can be somebody who's just anxious that day, depressed, upset about something. It can be somebody who is suicidal, you know, as well. 988, we have trained counselors on the other end that will answer those calls and talk to people in their worst moments or just getting them through moments that they're struggling with at that time.
2: Yep.
3: 988 is also for people who are worried about somebody as well. And that's the part that sometimes gets missed that people don't know. If you're a parent, a teacher, a grandma, an employer, whoever you are, and you're concerned about someone, something's not right, and you don't really know what to do or say, you can call 988 and talk to a counselor and get some help as well on how to help that person.
2: This might be the best number ever, 988. Reach out if it's you, if it's someone that you know, or like Lynn just said, if you are worried about somebody, call for advice. Reach out for advice and help that person. And just being there for that person could make the change to have them still here with us. You know, it's so hard, like you said, losing your friend. And after the fact, I had you all on the show years ago after Linkin Park singer Chester Bennington took his life. And so many fans were like, wait, what? Like, why? Like, how? How could you do that? How could you? And people just were grappling with this terrible, you know, the what happens after someone takes their life, then there's this wake of destruction and so many people who are just feel deserted and upset and troubled and just mystified as to how could this happen? Why did this happen? And what can I do to prevent it? What is the advice? You know, like you said, you mentioned the signs to look for. What are we looking for? What are we looking for so that we can help keep our loved ones here, keep people that we love here with us?
3: Yeah, I think first and foremost, you know, people tell us, they say, make statements of hopelessness or helplessness that sometimes we ignore or sometimes we brush off. So when people start saying things like, I wish I wasn't here anymore. I wish I wouldn't wake up in the morning. You know, life just doesn't seem worth living anymore. That can be an indicator that somebody is thinking of suicide. And you should ask and say, hey, you know, I'm concerned as your friend or as your loved one, you know, when you made that statement, I'm wondering if you're thinking about killing yourself. And that can be hard for people to say,
2: yeah.
3: But it's important to say, because when people are feeling that way, it's good for them to know somebody else is hearing and seeing them and understanding and willing to talk to them about it. It can get them through that crisis. Changes in behavior, you know, if people are sleeping a lot more than normal, they're not socializing as they would, increase in substance use or risky behaviors, things of that nature are all things to look for in somebody who could be potentially suicidal or just struggling at that moment. I think, you know, what we tell people is trust your gut. You usually know when something's off with someone. And, you know, even if you don't have the answer, to just say, you know, I don't know, you just haven't been yourself lately and I'm concerned about you. I know you've been going through some challenges at work or with a relationship or whatever it is. And I'm concerned. You know, sometimes when people are going through so much, they actually think of killing themselves. And I'm wondering if you are too. Mm. And put it out there. The worst somebody will say to you is, no, that's not what I'm thinking. And that's okay. They will at least feel cared about,
2: sure,
3: and feel seen and not alone.
2: And also, I think we've talked about this too, is if people withdraw, if you haven't talked to somebody in a while, checking in with someone who, or watching their social media posts. Sometimes people, that's kind of a cry for help. You put a little something on social media, pick up the phone, call, text, do something that shows that you care. And like Lynn is saying, that could be the one thing that is the game changer. You do so much for suicide prevention, and you have the brick and mortar. You have an actual place on Olympic Boulevard in my neighborhood. Yeah. So I see it on my way to the Westfield Century City Mall. You have an actual place where people can walk into. Is it open 24/7? But it's an actual place you can walk into and say, I need help. What are the hours? The Suicide Prevention Center?
3: We're open kind of regular business hours for walk-ins. The crisis lines, though, are 24/7.
2: Yes.
3: So we always have somebody on the lines. But we have an array of services between our crisis lines. We have a counseling center for people who are needing specialized care if they are feeling depressed and anxious or suicidal or have had a suicide attempt. We have specialized suicide prevention counseling for folks, individual or groups. We have groups for people who have lost someone to suicide, as well as people who have attempted suicide, because we want people to know, and why we have that building on Olympic with a sign on the outside that says Suicide Prevention Center, is that we can talk about suicide. We should talk about our mental health just as much as we talk about our physical health and get the care that we need to take care of ourselves. And that was part of our efforts to erase the stigma around talking about suicide and letting people know that there is help out there.
2: Yeah, because what's more important is to talk about it before it's too late. And once it's too late.
3: Mm-hmm.
2: I remember years ago having your previous CEO, Keita Curry, on before she retired.
3: Yeah, Keita Curry.
2: Keita Curry.
3: Yeah.
2: What a sweetheart. She was telling me a story about, there was a big documentary about the man in San Francisco. There's sadly a lot of people take their life off the Golden Gate Bridge. And there was a man who jumped. And the second he did it, he regretted it immediately. And he survived.
3: Yes.
2: He survived that crazy fall into the water, which they say is so painfully destructive to the body. And they did a whole documentary about how much he regretted the second he did it. Like, oh, wait, why did I do this? I want to take it back.
3: Yes.
2: And it's such
3: Kevin Hines.
2: Yep. Kevin Hines. And it's such an eye-opening way of looking at it. Like, right? I mean, how do you explain that to people who are thinking about taking their life? And the second he jumped, he was like, oh, I wanted to take it back. And God's grace, somehow he survived and was able to tell people, don't do it. Let's find a way, another way to escape the pain you might be feeling.
3: Mm-hmm. Yeah, no, absolutely. And I think that's the thing. And that's why we encourage people to reach out, to call 988 if you're in crisis, recognizing other people when they're struggling, to offer that just compassion and support, you know, in that moment. Because oftentimes people don't want to kill themselves when they're thinking of suicide. They're just in a lot of psychological pain and they don't know how to get through it and they want to end it. But a caring person can change the whole trajectory of their life.
2: And how is it at the Alive Together 5K that you do every year? I have yet to go. I'm thinking this year
3: oh,
2: I can
3: come,
2: put
3: Lisa.
2: In the schedule.
3: Yeah.
2: Alive Together, they do a 5K every year, again, as part of Suicide Prevention Month at the end of September at UCLA. It's the 5K walk run benefiting your suicide prevention center that we were just speaking of on Olympic Boulevard in Century City. But Alive Together, what a mixture of people coming together to combat this. But like we're talking about, to be there for each other and to be there for, talk about the types of people who come to this walk. It's people directly affected, people who just want to come support, people who want to just wrap their arms around everybody and give everybody a big hug. You know, it's a lot of love there, a lot of love.
3: Yeah, a lot of love and support. And, you know, we have over 1,000 people who come to our Alive Together event. And it is mostly survivors, so people who have lost someone to suicide. It's also people who have attempted suicide. And they want to be in a community where they know they're understood and where they see people supporting them and the cause for suicide prevention. And then it's a lot of our partners in the community and people who have family members or have a connection to mental health or suicide. But anybody can come because suicide affects us all in some way, shape, or form. Anytime we do a training and outreach in our communities to help people understand what suicide is about and how to help somebody, every single time we get somebody that comes up to us afterwards to tell us about a loss that they've had in their life. And so anybody can come to this event. If you care about mental health, you care about people, you care about suicide prevention, you're welcome to come. AliveTogether.org is where you can sign up and register. And, you know, I have to say one of the best moments I had at our event one year was there's lots of people who have lost people to suicide and they have t-shirts and they're, you know,
2: signs
3: honoring their loved ones.
2: Yeah.
3: And they create teams and things like that. And a lot of times it's visible that they've lost people. And I remember at one point somebody asking another person I was standing next to say, you know, who are you here for? And the person said, I'm here for myself. I attempted suicide X number of years ago, and I'm here for myself today. And that just gave me chills to know that they felt so comfortable to be able to say that because they knew they were in a community that cares and that supports them and that is doing something about it.
2: Oh, I love that. And I love that love. And I'm going to guess, not just because I'm a crier, Lynn, but I'm going to guess there will be tears. Sometimes it's a mixture of tears, right? It's all the feelings. And that's okay, too. Come there and get it out and get your group hug on and love on people who need it. You also have a really special, and this made me teary as well, though, on the Dede Hirsch website, the memorials page, but it's like a tribute page, but it's still, it's so sad. Talk about the memorials page, and it's beautiful what people say, but like you're like, oh, wish I could have stopped it in time. I wish I could have stopped it in time.
3: Yeah, well, you know, and I'm so grateful for all the people who do share their stories of losing their loved ones because, yes, it's sad to read about and it's sad to see the pictures and the story. But if that, our survivors always tell us, if that helps one other family not go through what we went through, if that helps one other person not experience a loss, that they learn something from my story of how to reach out, how to help, how to connect somebody to care, how to just know that Dede Hirsch is here and I'm going to call them because I don't know what to do and they can help me with my loved one. If it helps one person, it was worth it. But yes, there are some beautiful stories on the tribute page and lives lost too young, obviously, and tragically. But the family members who share their stories are some of the most courageous people out there because they're sharing their story to help them through their grief, but they're also know that it helps others.
2: Yeah.
3: And that's important because I think that gets lost in our world nowadays and really knowing how to help somebody else and just be there for someone. So that's a really powerful way that our families have lost people to suicide do that for others.
2: Dede Hirsch Mental Health Services doing so much to help others through suicide prevention, mental health services. You do residential care, substance use treatment, so much for adults, teens, and anyone who needs it. 988 is the number to text or call anytime you need somebody or want to call on behalf of someone who you are worried about. It's an open line. Teens can talk to teens. Adults can talk to adults. It's trained people who are here for you, want to help you. You are never alone. you are cared for, and there are people who are here for you to get you through troubled times and get the care you need. And the website, Didi Hirsch, ddihirsch.org, D-I-D-I-H-I-R-S-C-H.org for all the info, 988, the number to text or call if you're in troubled times. You're not alone. And you have lovely people like Lynn Morris, their CEO, here to help, and a team of trained, amazing people who also care. Like you said, you're in this industry, in this work with this organization because you care about people. So people on the other end of the phone care about you. And if you need the help is waiting for you at 988 and at ddihirsch.org for all the info. Lynn, thank you so much for all that you all do for so many people. And I'm not crying at this moment, but I'm sure when I hang up, it's going to come back. No, I'm kidding.
3: Well, thank you for helping us to increase the awareness around this important issue, Lisa. And it takes people like you who do care to get the word out. So very much appreciate you, too. Thank you so much.
2: Thank you. And we'll see you at the Alive Together walk at the
3: UCLA
2: end of September. We'll see you out there.
3: All right. Thank you.
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4: Welcome back to iHeart SoCal. My name is EJ, and on the phone with me, I have Dr. Bonnie Halpern-Fischer, who is a professor and director of Stanford Reach Lab. Thank you so much for joining us.
5: Oh, thank you for having me.
4: Of course, of course. Let's jump into it. And I want to talk about California has been a leader for decades in the fight against big tobacco, driving down tobacco use and protecting the health of Californians. What's happening now that should have California so concerned?
5: Yeah, absolutely. It's a great question. You know, in California, you're right. We have made great strides to reduce tobacco and nicotine use amongst adolescents and young adults. But we've actually been undermined right now by a new generation of really high-dose, low-friction nicotine products that are hooking young people. We're talking about continued use of e-cigarettes or vapes, nicotine pouches, and other tobacco products. They really rewire the brain until it's fully matured. And so we're so much more likely to have young people who are dependent or addicted on nicotine. Particularly, we're seeing this in the young adult population now. A lot of these new nicotine products, like the new vapes, the nicotine pouches, they have a type of nicotine that's called a nicotine salt, as opposed to an older free-based nicotine. And they have higher concentrations of nicotine that's delivered smoothly and quickly. And so coupled with just a huge amount of nicotine, so you're just so much more likely to have young people who are dependent on nicotine today. And that's really concerning to me.
4: It's really interesting that they target these young people, though.
5: Oh, absolutely. If you're looking at the marketing and the flavors and the high amount of nicotine, it's really there. One of my colleagues used to say that the marketing drives young people to them. The flavors keep them from want to keep using because they taste good. And then the nicotine hooks them, but then the rest of the ingredients really get them sick. And we're very concerned about those. And yeah, they're directly targeting young people.
4: Why is it so important that you feel like people need to be aware of this?
5: Well, I think we need to be aware because people really don't understand the fact that these products are dependent or really increasing one's dependency, that they're actually changing their brain chemistry, changing their mental health outlook. And they're marketed, especially the newer nicotine pouch products, they're marketed as safe or safer. Well, when you're talking about safer for a young person, safer than what? Most young people are not smoking cigarettes, although we are seeing an increase in cigarette use, but most are not smoking cigarettes. They're vaping or using nicotine pouches. So when you're saying they're safer, that's mismarketing to young people who don't understand. They don't necessarily have the capacity to push back on the marketing, to reflect on it and say, no, don't target me. They are being targeted. And so that's one of the main concerns that we have. And that's why they're targeting them. And they want them to stay addicted to these products.
4: That's Absolutely. You know what's interesting? I just don't understand the whole marketing towards, you know, kids when it comes to like nicotine and things like that, because I feel like it's not a kid thing. You know what I mean?
5: Well, you're right. It should not be a kid thing. But the tobacco industry, big tobacco, big nicotine, know that if they can attract and addict young people early on, then they've got you for life, basically. And we, you know, Philip Morris, with Marlboro, for example, learned this early on, that if somebody is addicted to their cigarettes, then they're going to stick not only to cigarettes, but to that particular brand. So that's one of the things that we've learned. And so they, you know, they're really wanting to get you to use their product, their brand. A lot of times influencers, for example, are being used. We see this with the nicotine pouch Zyn. They have influencers that are now called Zinfluencers or Zinning or Zimbabwe or and all these play on names that's attractive to young people, you know, or things like unicorn poop or sugar booger flavors for e-cigarettes. That's not attracting us adults. That's really attracting our kids. It's very concerning.
4: What is the term big nicotine, and is that a new name for big tobacco or something different?
5: Yeah. No, that's a very, very good question. It is the term, the more modern term, for the companies that are trying to sell nicotine to young people. I mean, I will be honest, I tend to think of these as nicotine and tobacco are this one and the same in a lot of ways. I talk to my lab about that. I don't say tobacco or nicotine. I say tobacco slash nicotine because most of the nicotine today is still derived from the tobacco plant. We do have synthetic nicotine, but most of it is derived from it. But it's big nicotine because selling nicotine addiction, whether it's in cigarettes or vapes or pouches, is what the industry is trying to do. The industry is really trying to shift away from the cigarettes or from tobacco to say, oh, they're just nicotine products, and therefore they're less harmful. And that is really not true, especially when, again, we're talking about young people. That huge amount of nicotine that's in these products is really there to get people dependent on it and keep them dependent. So that's why we think of it as big nicotine as well as big tobacco.
4: What do you do as a parent and you catch your kids vaping or using tobacco and nicotine? How do you combat that?
5: Yeah, it's a great question. Well, I always say to parents, my Reach Lab does a lot of work with parents, I always say, look, I'm a parent. My kids are now adults, but I'm a parent. If I knew that my young people were vaping or smoking or using nicotine pouches, I'd be upset. But it's not a time to be upset with young people. It's a time to care. It's really a time to say, look, I'm concerned about your health. I'm concerned about your brain. I'm concerned about your mental and physical health. I'm concerned about your body as you're developing. So first of all, let's learn about these products together, whether it's going to the California Department of Public Health's group, whether it's going to my Reach Lab, whether it's going to the Kick It California, other areas within California or within the country even that have these ways to help. Let's go look at it together. And so I always say to parents, say, I listen to this radio. I listen to somebody talk. Can we figure it out together? If they are using and they are dependent, they got to get some help. And whether that is, and kids may not want that, but it's really to say, I am concerned. Let me go, whether it's a pediatrician, adolescent medicine doc, a psychiatrist, a counselor, get them some cognitive behavioral therapy, get them some help, get them some therapy. And they may need nicotine replacement or other medication to help them get off because there's so much nicotine in these products that young people just, it's so hard to quit right now. It's so hard.
4: You know what's interesting? You say you can't essentially get mad. I think it's a time to talk. It's also a time to get them some help. So I agree with you 100%.
5: Yeah, I mean, any parent's going to be upset if their young people are using any drugs, of course. Again, I'm a parent. I get that. But it's not helpful. And that is not where we need to be going. And I often say to parents, it's not just, you know, your kids, it, look at the industry. They're the ones who are targeting your young people, targeting your kids. So let's get mad at the industry. Let's get mad at the lack of regulations. Let's get mad at the lack of enforcement. And let's help our kids.
4: How much has the nicotine content in these products actually changed in recent years?
5: Oh, it's gone up dramatically, dramatically. So some of the latest statistics are showing between 2020 and 2024, the nicotine strength increased about 15% in the more current disposable vape products. Really about a 250% increase in the amount of nicotine total that's been sold in these e-cigarettes. I mean, some of these nicotine devices now, like the nicotine vapes, can have as much as about 600 cigarettes worth of nicotine in them, the bigger products, huge amount of nicotine. You know, it started with Juul, which had maybe a pack or two of cigarettes. Now we're looking at cartons worth of cigarettes worth of nicotine. You look at the nicotine pouches, those could have up to about 5 cigarettes worth of nicotine per pouch. And young people are using multiple pouches at a time. So we're really seeing over a 2,300% increase in the amount of nicotine sold in disposables overall. Again, huge amount of change in that nicotine use. And that's why it's not surprising that young people are so addicted to these products.
4: That's kind of mind-blowing, respectfully. That's very mind-blowing, if I have to say so myself.
5: Yeah, it is. And when I say this to kids, or I say it to parents or to educators, and I say, do you realize that young people today are smoking or vaping or inhaling packs of cigarettes? It is. It's mind-blowing. And to be honest, the other problem is that in the United States, we have no what we call nicotine standard. We have no top level of nicotine use, so, or nicotine manufacturing. So in the UK, for example, you can't have more than about 1.8%. I can't remember exactly what it is, but way below the percentage of nicotine that we have. So it's about half to a full pack of cigarettes maximum. We have no maximum in the US. So these manufacturers can put in as much nicotine as they want, and they are. They are putting it in.
4: I'm telling you, you have a lot of great information during this call. We appreciate you stepping on, because I feel like this is a very important topic that we need to get ahead of. Dr. Bonnie Halpern Fleischer, who is a professor and director of Stanford Reach Lab. Thank you so much for joining us.
5: Thank you so much. Take care.
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7: I'm joined today by Emily Hayward. She's the CEO and co-founder of Red Antler, which is a branding agency that helps launch and grow some of the most recognizable culture-shaping brands that are out there. Welcome.
8: Thank you. Thank you so much for having me.
7: Before we learn about Red Antler and the business that you founded, tell me a little bit about yourself. Where did you grow up?
8: I grew up in New York, right outside the city, largely. Went to high school in the city. And I now live in Brooklyn with my wife and my 7-year-old son and a little dog.
7: And you went to Harvard?
8: I did.
7: And what did you study?
8: The major itself is called social studies, which sounds like I colored in maps and learned state capitals, but it's actually the history of thought. It was an interdisciplinary major where I studied philosophy and sociology and history, and it was really fascinating and actually had tremendous impact on my career trajectory.
7: And so when you came out of college, what was your first job?
8: In advertising, I went straight into big agency world. I worked at a place called Darcy, which at the time was a huge global agency.
7: Was it Darcy McManus at the time?
8: They had shortened it to Darcy.
7: Just Darcy,
8: but originally it was like, DMBB, you know, and the mergers and then the acquisitions.
7: I'm old enough to remember.
8: As am I. And a year in, it was acquired by Publicis. Most of the people who were in the Darcy New York office formed the Publicis New York office, but I was working on General Mills. So I got.
7: And what was your job?
8: I was a brand strategist, a strategic planner, I think was the title, and had an incredible boss who's, you know, one of my great mentors, and learned, you know, how to think about.
7: You give a shout out to your mentor,
8: Jill Kaufman.
7: Okay.
8: Yes. She absolutely influenced and changed my life. She was such a wonderful first boss to have. I learned so much. And working on General Mills, I also learned so much because these CPG businesses understand so well how to figure out what makes people tick, what do they care about, and then how do we make sure we're communicating in a way that we're going to connect with people. And I was trained on the fundamentals of brand strategy at a very young age.
7: And how long did you work at, Darcy?
8: Well, a year in, Darcy got acquired by Publicis. So
7: right.
8: I got moved to Saatchi and Saatchi, which was amazing. Made lifelong friends there, including my co-founder, who I'm still running Red Antler with to this day. So JB Osborne and I met at Saatchi and Saatchi when we were very young.
7: Tell me a little bit about the ladder that you climbed within Darcy and then Publicis and Saatchi and Saatchi.
8: Yeah, absolutely. So, you know, I was quite junior at the time, but was reporting into people, you know, continued to work for Jill when we moved to Saatchi and Saatchi, learned a lot about writing brand strategies, about consumer insights, about, you know, brand building and advertising in general. Then I went to JWT, where I worked on De Beers, which was a really nice swing from working on, you know, tacos, right? It's like from sort of everyday household decisions to, you know, one of the bigger purchases that people make.
7: Exactly.
8: And highly emotional, right? I think that trying to brand diamonds was such a great education because there's literally no functional benefit. It's all emotional. Like, you just have to figure
7: the story
8: out.
7: Of diamonds in advertising, it's always one of those great stories that you study. The engagement ring was completely invented around the 1940s or so, just as a means of advertising. It was Diamonds Are Forever.
8: Absolutely.
7: Which was the De Beers campaign, I believe.
8: It was. And then I got to work on the right-hand ring. And the whole idea of the right-hand ring was it was the ring you bought for yourself. So then, while I was at JWT, JB Osborne, who was my friend from Saatchi, had been hired by a New Zealand agency to start their New York office. And he was quite young, but they took a chance on him. He brought me on to do that with him. So for about a year, we were working in New York. We were getting paid a salary, but we were really having to build a business from scratch because they didn't have any clients in America. We did not have, you know, a ton of support. They were all the way around the world. And we started to meet entrepreneurs. And this was 2006. There was a startup scene that was just getting going in New York, and we were meeting these founders who had these incredible ideas, but didn't know how to build a brand or how to tell their story.

0: 2010, we like officially brought him on as a third partner in Red Antler, and he became our chief creative officer.
1: There are so many agencies out there now. They call themselves creative agencies, branding agencies, multi whatever marketing agencies, all kinds of different titles. What sets you apart?
0: I think it's our origin story of working on so many startups. We have helped launch so many category-defining businesses, and even though we no longer exclusively work on startups, I think that gives us a lens into how to really tell a new story, how to help a business think about the role of technology in whatever it is they're doing, because everybody needs to be thinking about that, and really how to future-proof.
1: What excites you and what may worry you about the future, especially with the use of AI in your business?
0: So, what excites me is that I really actually think that the role of the human is going to become even more important. I think that branding, creativity, there's no intrinsic value. It's all comparative. It's all about how you can
1: You
0: differentiate.
1: hear our slogan, guaranteed human,
0: Love
1: every day.
0: that. Exactly. And I think that the more things start to sort of level out and all feel the same, the more opportunity there will be to help brands sort of leap ahead. So I find that very exciting. I think what's scary right now is I do think that the expectations of what AI can do from an efficiency standpoint are unrealistic, when it actually still takes a tremendous amount of brain power and time and human ingenuity.
1: Yep. How many employees do you have now?
0: We're about 85.
1: And who are some of your accounts now?
0: Right now, we're working on a very exciting business with the founder of Hinge, who we had worked on Hinge, the dating app. We did the big campaign for them, and now he's working on his next thing. So that's really exciting. We're doing a lot of work with Google AI Studio, which is a lot of fun. Great team over there. Quite a few startups, very cutting-edge businesses in robotics and life sciences. We just launched a campaign with Supergoop, the sunscreen brand, and we had also worked with years ago to help brands.
1: If you could give your 21-year-old self just graduating from Harvard, wanting to get into advertising and really marketing, what's the advice that you would give to eventually get to a position that you have today?
0: I'm so happy with where I am that it's hard to think about advice I would give that would change that trajectory. I think I would say continue to sort of pursue the things that excite you and fascinate you, and that's going to lead you to great things, even if you can't predict what they are.
1: That seems to be a theme as I interview CEOs that comes across. You got to do what you're passionate about, what you love doing.
0: I love that. I'm
1: Yep.
0: glad that that's a theme.
1: We've been talking with Emily Hayward, the CEO and co-founder of Red Antler, which is a branding agency that helps launch and grow some of the most recognizable culture shaping brands in the world. Thank you so much for coming on.
0: Thank you for having me. It was a pleasure talking to you.
1: This is Paul Corvino, the Vision President of iHeartMedia, saying thank you for listening to another episode of CEOs You Should Know.
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5: 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I'm Morgan Patrick. 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Our shows are in podcast form, but there's planning information. There's background information on Trent and his team, and the opportunity to get on the calendar with Tribute Wealth Management is coming up, and the appointments we open up through our radio program are no cost, no obligation. Stay tuned. We'll open those up here in just a little bit. So, Trent, we always start with, how was your week?
3: We had a phenomenal week. It was a record week. We helped a lot of people. We were really busy, and then we had some relaxing time over the weekend, and I'm back at it in the saddle and looking to help my top 10.
5: I like it. I like it, and that's what we're here to do. So listen to this. You've built your nest egg, and you've done it with care, but the way you draw down on your savings can make a huge difference in how long those savings, your retirement, lasts. So pulling from the wrong account at the wrong time can absolutely trigger unnecessary taxes, push you into a higher bracket, or even raise your Medicare premium. So how do you create a tax-smart withdrawal plan that stretches your money, and not only stretch it for decades? And we wanted to break that down for you. So first up, not all retirement dollars are taxed the same. Explain that.
3: Yeah, you know, when you look at traditional IRAs and 401ks, withdrawals are fully taxable as ordinary income on the back end, right? You took a tax write-off, put the money in, now the government wants their money on the back end. Then you have Roth IRAs. Withdrawals are tax-free if you meet the age holding requirements. You got to hold it for a certain period of time, got to be 59 and a half, but then if you wait, all of that money can be accessed tax-free. Then you have taxable brokerage accounts. You pay capital gains tax on these, which is usually lower than ordinary income tax. So it's a great place to have money. So knowing which bucket to draw from first can save thousands of dollars over time. Do you have a clear sequence for accessing the different account types? Which account are you going to access first to make sure you don't run out of money? If you have questions there, go ahead and give us a call. We can help you out.
5: It makes a huge difference. And just knowing, having a plan, working with a professional, that's the opportunity that's in front of you. Trent's got spots on the calendar. There are no costs, no obligation. We call it our top 10. And you can certainly call at any time and grab one. 800-893-1719. That's 800-893-1719. That'll get you in. And again, creating a tax-smart withdrawal plan, you need to start. So the order of withdrawals making a big difference. Make sure you're tax diversified. So let's jump to this. Bridging the gap before required minimum distributions, the RMD.
3: Yeah, you know, RMDs kick in at age 73 under current law. It will rise to age 75 by about 2033. But waiting until then can mean larger account balances and bigger taxable distributions. Many advisors recommend strategic withdrawals or Roth conversions in your 60s. We're always going to be looking for Roth conversions, especially if you're in a temporarily lower tax bracket. So think about it on the Roth side. If you're paying taxes, we want you to be in lower income. You know, the lower income you have, the better. We convert some of that over to the Roth. You pay less in taxes, especially if you're in a temporary lower tax bracket. So remember that lower tax bracket, you want to make sure you do that. Could pulling some funds early actually save you in the long run?
5: Tell you, it's important to be on top of all of this. And again, creating a tax smart withdrawal plan. Think about it. Not all retirement dollars are taxed the same. You've got traditional IRAs and 401ks, the Roth IRAs, the taxable brokerage accounts, and order really counts. And so the order of those withdrawals can make a huge difference. And as you just mentioned, Trent, bridging that gap before required minimum distributions, RMDs at 73, it all needs to be part of your overall plan. All right. So opportunity in front of you right now, Trent, what's going to happen when they call our number?
3: Yeah, Morgan, these are what we call non-negotiables when clients come into our office, and we look at them as pillars. If you think about it, we would need four pillars to equally hold up a solid foundation. And as I'm breaking these pillars down, I want you guys thinking about your own personal portfolios. And as questions, comments, concerns come up, give us a call. You're going to get directly on my calendar, and it's my favorite thing that I do each week. The first thing that we're going to discuss is fees. Our interests are aligned here. We want your fees as low as possible, but we also will talk about value, because anytime you pay for something, we feel it's very important that you get the proper value for it. Number two is risk. We're going to spend a lot of time on risk, because if you look at your accounts out in the market, they're up, they're down. And if you're close to retirement, that probably has you a little bit nervous. Well, at the same time, we still have 30 and 40 year high interest rates in this country. So we can convert some of your risky assets to high guaranteed fixed income streams, which happen to be exactly what you need in retirement. Number three, we're going to be dialed in on taxes, but we're going to be dialed in on your taxes more on the back end. When you're in retirement on that fixed income, we want you spending the least amount of money possible. And then last but not least is the income plan. I think this is the most important, and this is the thing that most clients tell me they've never had done for them before, even clients currently working with advisors. This is where I will take every penny that you've saved from every account, Social Security, pensions, 401ks, real estate, cash, wherever your money's at. We're going to pick an age that makes the most sense for you to retire, and then I'm going to show you exactly what your income is every year for the rest of your life, so you can confidently walk into retirement with no surprises.
5: 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That's 800-893-1719. In California, we get it. 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There's a lot going on, but this is your future. 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If you're sitting on a portfolio, you're right there in the starting gates. 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We're going to talk Roth conversions. 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
5: 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Again, a lot of stuff to do there. There's planning information. We've got a radio tab. You can click on it. Our shows are in podcast form. There's background information on Trent and his team. And again, 25 plus years in the business, the financial services industry, helping his clients get ready for their future. Got in this business with his dad. He's continuing on and, of course, rebranding to Tribute Wealth Management in honor of his father. And a real, you know, just an opportunity for you as a listener to educate yourself when it comes to planning, but also take the next step. You know, you're sitting on the portfolio, really start the planning process. And you can do it with one of our appointments. Get into our top 10, no cost, no obligation. And no obligation means you're not obligated to become a client, but it's a great way to test drive Tribute Wealth Management, get to meet Trent and the team. And if you want to roll forward, you certainly can. All right. So we started off talking about creating a tax smart withdrawal plan for your retirement. And again, remember, not all retirement dollars are taxed the same. So there's traditional IRAs and 401ks. We've got the Roth IRAs. There's the taxable brokerage accounts. We discuss those. The order of the withdrawal can make a huge difference. And to be tax diversified is paramount. And then bridging the gap before you get to required minimum distributions, the RMD age of 73, and how you're going to do it. So our next stop, Trent, is Social Security and timing of Social Security and how that impacts your tax picture.
3: Yeah, a lot of people don't know this, but up to 85% of your Social Security benefits can be taxable if your combined income exceeds certain thresholds. So remember that, up to 85%. By delaying Social Security to age 70 and using other income sources first, you may lower your lifetime tax burden while also increasing your benefit amount. So you got to ask yourself, would a bridge strategy using an IRA withdrawals to delay Social Security, would that make sense for your plan?
5: Again, these are questions you not only need to ask, you need to get answers to as it pertains to you and your own retirement. So the next one is the tax torpedo. What are we talking about?
3: Yeah, that's a big one, because if you take too large a withdrawals in 1 year, like right as retirement or when you're in there, it can push you into a higher tax bracket, but it also can increase your Medicare premiums. They call it IRMA surcharges. And I sat down with a client the other day, and because his income was so big the year before he retired, he had to pay like $6,000 in Medicare surcharges when he thought it was going to be free. Okay, so it can affect you. You can make more off your Social Security when it's taxable. Instead, spread those withdrawals strategically over multiple years to avoid bracket creep. Are you considering withdrawals with your tax professional each year to minimize these hidden costs? We want to make sure that every year in your reviews and when you sit down with your tax person that we have, you're not paying those IRMA surcharges.
5: It's important, really, to be on top of it. And if you listen to this show, you're going to learn that there's a lot that goes into planning. And right now, we're just taking a minute or two to talk about the tax aspect of this and just to be aware of it. Now, You've got your own set of questions as it pertains to you. You can grab one of our complimentary appointments. We call it our top 10. Come on in, talk with Trent about your situation. And a tax conversation is going to be had, because once you get to retirement, you have to be aware of it and it has to be part of it. So again, to grab one of our appointments, get into our top 10, simply call this number, 800-893-1719. That's 800-893-1719. We'll tell you more about the appointment as we move through the program. But these are cost-free, no obligation, great way to test drive Tribute Wealth Management. So back to the taxes. You just finished up with tax torpedoes. What about Roth conversions and looking at that as a long-term tax play?
3: Yeah, for some people, that can be a great option. You know, converting a portion of your traditional IRA to a Roth in your lower income years. That's the important part, guys. Lower income years, so we pay less taxes. It means you'll pay taxes now at a potentially lower rate. And you want to enjoy the tax-free withdrawals later, because that's what the Roth allows you to do. This can also reduce future RMDs and leave tax-free assets to your heirs. If your heirs inherit an IRA outside of your spouse, they have 10 years to drain it and pay taxes. So converting it to a Roth is much, much better for your heirs as well. But conversions aren't for everyone, and we only want to do it when income is low so you don't pay too much in taxes.
5: So just to recap what we've talked about in this portion of the show, when it comes to creating a tax smart withdrawal plan, make sure you're coordinating with your Social Security, because the timing is going to impact your tax picture. Be aware of the tax torpedo. You don't want to be pushed into a higher tax bracket. And then the Roth conversions, just as a long-term tax play, we've talked about that as well. And now let's go charity. Tax smart charitable giving. This can also help you out.
3: Yeah, you know, after 70 and a half, you can make qualified charitable distributions directly from your IRA, satisfying RMD requirements without adding to your taxable income. So if you don't need it and you want to do some good, do it to a charity. It doesn't up your taxes. Donor advised funds allow you to bunch charitable contributions into 1 year for bigger tax deductions while you're giving over time. So keep that in mind. Would charitable giving as part of your withdrawal strategy help align your tax plan with your values? It's very important to make sure your tax plan and your values are aligned.
5: All right. We've been heavy on the taxes as we open up this program, and the opportunity now to get on the counter with Trent Miles at Tribute Wealth Management. Well, it's upon you. Trent, walk us through the appointment.
3: Yeah, Morgan, these are what we call non-negotiables when clients come into our office, and we look at them as pillars. If you think about it, we would need four pillars to equally hold up a solid foundation. And as I'm breaking these pillars down, I want you guys thinking about your own personal portfolios. And as questions, comments, concerns come up, give us a call. You're going to be dealing with me, not somebody on my team, and it's my favorite thing I do each week. First thing we're going to discuss is fees. Our interests are aligned here. We want your fees as low as possible. Therefore, it's a win-win. Number two, risk. We'll spend a lot of time on risk, because if you're close to retirement, you've probably seen the market go up and down and up and down, and it's a little nerve-wracking when you get close to retirement. However, we have 30 and 40 year high interest rates still, so we can convert some of these risky assets to high guaranteed fixed income streams, which happen to be exactly what you need in retirement. So timing is perfect. Number three is taxes. We've been talking all about taxes so far, and so we're going to be very dialed in on your taxes, but we're going to be dialed in more on the back end when you're on that fixed income in retirement. We want you paying the least amount of taxes possible. And then last but not least is the income plan. This is something that most clients tell me they've never had done before, even clients currently working with advisors. 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We pick the age that makes the most sense for you to retire in your portfolio. And then I show you exactly what your income is for the rest of your life so you can confidently walk into retirement with no surprises.
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5: 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We've got a radio tab. Our shows are in podcast form. There's planning information. There's background information on Trent and his team. And speaking of Trent, well, the big fellow's got 25-plus years experience in the financial services industry doing what? Helping his clients get ready for their future, get ready for their retirement. I'm Morgan Patrick. Absolute pleasure to jump on. And we're going to get into this. Now, we often think of retirement as kind of like time for travel, time for family, enjoying the rewards of a lifetime of work. And you should think that way. But there's one reality that a lot of people overlook, and they don't want to think about it. They don't want to talk about it. They don't want to plan for it. And it's long-term care. Whether it's help with daily activities, an assisted living facility, or nursing care, these costs can absolutely skyrocket and quickly derail even the best retirement plans. So you really need to dial this in. So how do you prepare without sacrificing your financial security? And we wanted to talk about that today. So, Trent, this is a tough one. The odds are higher than you think. Listen to this. I mean, you've got some numbers that are staggering.
3: Yeah, when you look at studies, they show that 56 to 70% of people turning 65 years old today will need some form of long-term care during their lifetime. 56 to 70%, okay? Women typically need care longer. They need it for about 3.7 years on average. Compared to men, we only need it for about 2.2 years. Women tend to go longer than we do. Yet most retirees underestimate this risk, assuming it won't happen to me. Are you guys factoring these odds into your retirement strategy? It's really important. This, what I would say, is probably a real weak spot of most people that come in. Most people have done a really good job in other areas. They've got money, they've saved, but no one wants to think about what if I get sick or what if happens. And 56 to 70% of people, it's going to happen to that are 65.
5: Well, and look, I mean, you're listening. You're not alone. I mean, we all think along the lines, you know, we want to travel. We want to enjoy our retirement. The last thing we really want to think about is the latter part of our retirement, when we're going to need a lot of the things we're going to talk about in this portion of the show. So take this, you know, put it in your memory bank, work with whomever you're working with. And if you're not working with anybody, there's an opportunity to get on the calendar with Trent and have this conversation. It's not the easiest conversation, but it is a needed conversation. So here's another point you need to be aware of. Medicare doesn't cover what you might expect.
3: This is a big one. People are confused here. Many assume Medicare will pay for nursing homes and assisted living, but it does not cover custodial care. That's things like help with bathing, dressing, eating, transportation, those types of things. It only covers 100 days of skilled nursing care after the 3 days qualified stay in the hospital. Okay. So your Medicare is going to cover your first 100 days, but then on the 101st day, they're basically going to say, how are you going to pay for this? It's either coming out of your pocket or you better have some type of long-term care. So you want to make sure, have you considered what that gap might look like for your family?
5: All right. I'm going to open up the phone lines. We're going to make these appointments available starting right now. It's our top 10. You can call and grab one. No cost, no obligation. 800-893-1719. Maybe you've got these concerns. If you don't and you haven't thought about it yet, now you do. So grab one of the appointments. Come in and talk about how it's going to fit into your overall plan. 800-893-1719. That's 800-893-1719. So this next category, Trent, really put some California numbers on these.
3: Yeah.
5: Because the real costs, we're going to talk real costs, long-term care. I mean, they're staggering regardless if you look at the national averages, but let's talk specifically about California.
3: Yeah, you know, you look at as in 2026, the median monthly cost for assisted living was $5,900. Guys, that's median. That's not California. In California, it's more like $8,000. While a private nursing home room exceeds $10,965 per month, so almost $11,000 a month if you want a private. In California, it would be more like $15,000. So how health aides, and if you want like home health aides, so let's say they come in, well, they cost $30 to $35 an hour, which can easily add up to $7,000 a month for full-time care. It gets very expensive. So if you multiply those costs by several years and you're taking hundreds of thousands of dollars, could your retirement portfolio handle that level of unexpected spending? Most people's can't.
5: Preparing for your retirement without sacrificing your financial security. We've talked about a lot today already. We're going to continue the conversation coming up on the other side. We're living longer. Long-term care is going to be a big part of what is in your future. We've talked Medicare. We've just talked about the real costs, and it can be absolutely staggering. So make sure you're planning for it. So, Trent, we've got the top 10. Walk us through it.
3: Yeah, Morgan, these are what we call non-negotiables when clients come into our office, and we look at them as pillars. So if you think about it, we would need four pillars to equally hold up a solid foundation. And I want you guys thinking about your own personal portfolios as I'm breaking down these pillars. And if you have questions, comments, concerns, give us a call. You're going to get right on my calendar. Okay. First thing we're going to talk about is fees. Our interests are aligned here. We want your fees as low as possible, but we will also talk about value, because we feel anytime you pay for something, you better make sure you get the proper value. Number two is risk. We're going to spend a lot of time on risk, because if we look at our assets in the market, it's up, it's down, it's up, it's down. And if we're close to retirement, that's probably got us a little bit nervous. The good news is we still have 30 and 40 year high interest rates in this country. So we can convert some of your risky assets to high guaranteed fixed income streams, which happen to be exactly what you need to retire. Number three is taxes. But we're going to be dialed in on taxes more on the back end when you're on that fixed income in retirement. We want you paying the least amount of taxes possible. And then last but not least is the income plan. This is something that most of my clients say they have never had done for them, even clients currently working with advisors. This is where I take every penny that you've saved from your pension, your Social Security, 401ks, IRAs, real estate, cash. Doesn't matter where your assets are at. We'll add them all up. We'll pick the age that makes the most sense for you to retire in your unique circumstances. And then I'm going to show you exactly what your income is every year for the rest of your life, so you can confidently walk into retirement with no surprises.
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5: 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You can go there. There's planning information. There's background information on Trent and the team. Our radio tab has our shows in podcast form. You can click on that. But Trent's got 25 plus years of experience in the financial services industry. Learned it from his dad, helping hundreds of his clients get ready for their future, ready for their retirement. I'm Morgan Patrick. Absolute pleasure to jump on. And we talk about some very sensitive topics. We talk about topics you need to be aware of as you move towards, you know, when that day when you walk away from your job and you head off into retirement, and you got to be prepared. You don't want to sacrifice your financial security. And we're talking about long-term care. We're talking about the odds of needing long-term care. And the stat that Trent gave us earlier, 56 to 70% of people turning 65 will need some form of long-term care during their lifetime. And it is not cheap. Medicare doesn't cover what you might expect. You need to be prepared for that. And again, the real cost in California, staggering when it comes to long-term care. So make sure this is part of your planning conversation. Now, what about this next topic, Trent? What about self-insuring? I mean, is that realistic?
3: You know, some high net worth families plan to what we call self-insure, meaning they'll cover any care costs out of their pocket. They feel like they have enough assets. But even with healthy portfolios, those expenses can disrupt a wealth transfer plan or drain assets you intended to leave to your heirs or to a charity. So it really can mess your plan up. So is there a smarter way to safeguard both your care needs and your legacy? That's what we want to protect. You may need the care, but we also want to protect your legacy so the money goes where you want it to go.
5: Well, and the opportunity to talk about your options. I mean, if you're just flying by the seat of your pants, you're saving well, you're putting it in your portfolio, but you haven't thought about, you know, the what ifs. You know, a what if conversation, just write some stuff down on paper. What if you needed long-term care? What if it was an extended hospital stay? You know, how much is Medicare going to cover for you? And if you don't know, and most of you don't, grab one of our appointments and come in and talk about your situation, because you're different from anybody else. You know, if you're retiring solo or as a couple, very important to be prepared. Have that plan. Grab one of our top 10 appointments, 800-893-1719. That'll get you in touch with Tribute Wealth Management, and Trent will sit across the table from you and just have a down-to-earth conversation about you, right? That's what this is about. 800-893-1719. Long-term care insurance, okay? A lot of people, they hear it, Trent. Now the question is it worth it or not?
3: Yeah. You know, traditional long-term care insurance can help cover these costs, but premiums can be expensive and may rise over time. So there's newer hybrid policies that we recommend. They're like life insurance or annuities with a long-term care rider. It can provide more flexibility for you. And if you don't need care, your heirs will still receive the benefit. So would a hybrid policy strike the right balance for the situation? You know, it can be very expensive, and you may buy long-term care and then you never get sick. Now you paid for something you're never going to get a benefit from. If you do it inside of a life insurance policy or do it that way, well, when you die, the money is still going to go to your family. So at least the money that you put in is going to go to your family. So it's a much better way to do it in most situations.
5: So let's talk about funding options. There are people out there going, okay, we're hearing about some of the concerns. What are some things that they can do, Trent?
3: You know, health savings accounts are a good one. These contributions grow tax-free and can be used for future care costs and are tax-deductible. You don't pay taxes as long as they're for the right care. Then there's some Medicaid planning. Legal strategies to qualify for Medicaid while protecting certain assets. So we can protect certain assets going that way. We also can use home equity. So reverse mortgages or downsizing may free up funds for care, but they have trade-offs, you know, so it's not, you may not always want to do that, but it is an option. Then you also have what they call continuing care retirement communities. These are communities offering a full range of care as you age. Often they charge you a larger upfront fee, and then it's more predictable future cost as you go. So there's a few different ways that you can fund it that way.
5: It's important to be on top of it, know what your options are, but have these types of conversations. And again, sitting down with family and sitting down and just having these conversations about it.
3: Yeah, absolutely. You know, beyond the dollars and cents, there's an emotional and spiritual component for long-term care planning. Many retirees don't want to burden their children. That's the biggest thing I hear is I don't want to burden my children with tough decisions or caregiving responsibilities or having to pay for it. So thoughtful planning shows love and stewardship. Protecting your health, your wealth, and your family's peace of mind is the biggest thing that you can do. So you just want to make sure your care plan is aligned with your values.
5: Yeah, I mean, think of it as, you know, you're planning for what you need, and it's almost like a gift to your family. And I agree with you. I hear all the time, I don't want to be a burden to my kids. So make sure you're planning along those lines, and preparing for long-term care isn't just about money. It's about protecting your independence, your dignity, and your family. Now, opportunity to get on the calendar with Trent Miles and his team at Tribute Wealth Management. Maybe you've got concerns in this area. Maybe you've got concerns in the tax area as well, the guaranteed income area. I mean, these are all things that can be discussed in one of our top 10 appointments. So, Trent, walk us through it.
3: Yeah, Morgan, these are what we call non-negotiables when clients come into our office, and we look at them as pillars. And if you think about it, we would need four pillars to equally hold up a solid foundation. And as I'm breaking these pillars down, I want you guys thinking about your own personal portfolio. And as questions, comments, concerns come up, give us a call. You're going to get directly on my calendar. It's my favorite thing I do each week. First thing we're going to talk about is fees. Our interests are aligned here. Let's get your fees as low as possible, but we also want to talk about value, because you better make sure you're getting value if you pay for something. Number two is risk. We'll spend the most time here because you can see your money in the market. It's up, it's down, it's up, it's down. It's probably got you a little nervous if you're getting close to retirement. Good news is we still have 30 and 40 year high interest rates in this country. So we can convert some of those risky assets to high guaranteed fixed income streams, which happen to be exactly what you need in retirement. Number three is taxes. But we're going to be dialed in on taxes on the back end of it. When you're in retirement on that fixed income, we want you paying the least amount of taxes possible. And then last but not least, I think this is the most important one, is the income plan. This is also one that most of my clients say nobody's ever done for them before, even clients currently working with advisors. This is where I'm going to take every penny that you've put together. I'm going to organize all the stuff that you've saved from Social Security, pensions, IRAs, 401ks, real estate, cash, whatever it is. We're going to pick the age that makes the most sense for you to retire. And then I'm going to show you every year what your income is for the rest of your life so you can confidently walk into retirement with no surprises.
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5: 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There's planning information. There's background information on Trent and the team. And there's contact information. And if you want one of the complimentary appointments, grab it. Again, tributewealthmanagement.com. And again, we'll give you an opportunity to get on the calendar by calling our number in just a little bit. So we often think of legacy in terms of dollars and cents, but it's really about values, how you want to be remembered, and the difference that you want to make for the next generation. So the good news, with the right planning,

0: Retirees create ethical wills or letters of instruction to communicate their beliefs, faith, and hope for their future generations. What would you want your children, grandchildren to know beyond just who gets what? Let me tell you what my dad did, and it was the coolest thing. He wrote a book and basically narrated the scriptures. His faith was so important, and he left that to all of us. So when we study scriptures, we also can get my dad's thoughts on it. I get chills right now. It was the coolest thing that he left us, because it's like my dad is still teaching and talking, and I know. And so do things like that. It will mean more to your kids than the money that you leave.
1: Tell you, it's important to, you know, dot the I's and cross the T's. And I think it's really easy to get focused on your statement, your bottom line, your magic number. But how you're going to leave it, what is your legacy? It's an important piece to your overall retirement puzzle. And we're talking about that today. Now, the opportunity to have these types of conversations with Trent sitting across the table from you, and we're not just talking about the legacy, we're talking about the entire package. You can jump into our top 10 at any point simply by calling 800-893-1719. That's 800-893-1719. And maybe legacy has been on your mind, how you're going to do it. And there are steps to take. And everybody is different. So grab one of the appointments, 800-893-1719. Get into the top 10 and come on in and talk about it. So legacy, it's more than just a will. And then avoiding the pitfalls of heir confusion, meaning there are a number of people involved, so you don't want that confusion.
0: This is a big one. I've seen this tear families apart, and I hate seeing this. Without a clear plan, even small estates can trigger family conflicts, delays, and legal costs. Simple steps like updating beneficiary designations, setting a payable on death accounts, or using a revocable living trust can help heirs avoid probate and receive assets faster. When was the last time you reviewed and updated your estate documents?
1: I tell you, ask that question. I mean, to yourself, you're out there. I mean, when's the last time, right? A lot of things happen in life, and it might be 5-10 years since you've looked at your beneficiaries. So maybe you run home and you do that, right? Maybe you you open up some of your accounts and make sure the beneficiaries are correct. All right. So, again, talking about the estate planning part of this, how you're going to leave your legacy. What about charitable giving as part of that?
0: Yeah, this can be a good one, too. If giving back has been a part of your life, it can also be part of your estate plan. Tools like donor advised funds allow you to make a large tax deductible gift now, then distribute it to charities over time, even after you're gone. So some families also set up what they call family foundations to keep charitable giving a multi-generational tradition. Would you like your giving to continue beyond your lifetime?
1: Last but not least, you know, we think of legacy, Trent, we think of after we're gone, but you can set it up to give while you're still here.
0: Yeah, this is a big one. So there's a saying, it's better to give with a warm hand than a cold one. Lifetime gifting lets you see the impact of your generosity. So whether that's helping grandkids with college, supporting a church mission, or funding a cause close to your heart, people can gift up to $19,000 a year in 2026 without triggering any gift taxes. So reducing your taxable estate in the process. So it's really good. Would lifetime giving bring you more joy than waiting till the end? This is a lot of, I talk about that with my clients a lot.
1: Opportunity right now. Get on the calendar with Trent Miles, Tribute Wealth Management. Walk us through how the appointment's going to go if they're lucky enough to grab one.
0: Yeah, Morgan, these are what we call non-negotiables. When clients come into our office, we look at them as pillars. And if you think about it, we would need four pillars to equally hold up a solid foundation. And as I'm breaking these pillars down, I want you guys thinking about your own personal portfolio. And as questions, comments, concerns come up, give us a call. You're going to get directly on my calendar. It's my favorite thing I do each week. First thing we're going to discuss is fees. Our interests are aligned here. We want your fees as low as possible, but But we will also talk about value and what you get for those fees, because we believe that when you pay for something, you better make sure you get the appropriate.

0: value. Number two is risk. We'll spend a lot of time on risk because if you're watching the market, you know it's up, it's down, it's up, it's down. And if you're close to retirement, that probably has you a little nervous, a little uneasy. The good news is we still have 30 and 40 year high interest rates in this country. So we can convert some of our risky assets to high guaranteed fixed income streams, which is exactly what you need in retirement. Number three is taxes, but we're going to be dialed in more on the back end of taxes. When you're in retirement, we want you paying the least amount of taxes possible. And then last but not least, I think this is the most important one. It's the income plan. And it's also the thing that most clients tell me nobody's ever done for them before, even clients working with advisors. This is where I take every penny that you've saved, Social Security, pensions, 401ks, IRAs, real estate, cash, does not matter where your money comes from. We are going to pick an age that makes the most sense for you to retire in your unique circumstances. And then I'm going to show you exactly what your income is every year for the rest of your life so you can confidently walk into retirement with no surprises.
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1: 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There's planning information. There's background information on Trent and his team. And Trent's got 25 plus years experience in the financial services industry, helping his clients get ready for the future, get ready for retirement. 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So a lot to read, a lot to listen to. I'm Morgan Patrick. It's a pleasure to be on with Trent. And just know that the information that we're giving is about, you know, just education and learning more about the needs of retirement and planning. And you can get into the top 10. You can do this at any time during our show. Call the number, 800-893-1719, and get your ticket to ride. And that ticket is no cost, no obligation. See if you're on track for your retirement. 800-893-1719. All right, scenarios from around the country, Trent. Your first one, they own a rental property. It brings in about $2,000 a month and also requires ongoing repairs, management headaches. They're debating selling it for a simpler income plan in retirement. How should someone weigh the pros and the cons of keeping a rental real estate property versus, say, cashing out for a more hands-off investment?
0: You know, people in California love real estate, so we deal with real estate a lot. But here's one thing I find in common. The older people get, the more people want to get, they tend to want to get out of real estate because it can be all of these headaches. So what you would want to do, one good thing about real estate is it falls on the what we consider the guaranteed income side of the house. And so what you'd want to do if you're making $2,000 a month is we would want to see is, hey, if you sold that property, and we repositioned it into another guaranteed income. Let's say we repositioned it into like a pension type income that's going to pay you an income for the rest of your life. As long as that pension pays you more than $2,000 a month and it's guaranteed and it's hands off, it probably would be a smart thing for you to do. But I would need to know a little bit more about, you know, how much equity do you have in the home? All of that. I don't have that. But typically, that's what you see a lot of people do when they want to get themselves out of real estate. Some people don't liquidate all of their real estate, but maybe they want to liquidate one or two properties. So we do that a lot.
1: We are in the middle of scenarios, and these are gathered from around the country. And again, you're listening and you're like, you know what? I'm kind of in that scenario. Remember this, you got to take everything with a grain of salt. We don't have 100% of the details. So we are talking about a scenario, and it could be kind of what you're going through, but it's not exactly what you're going through. So make sure, you know, grab one of our top 10 appointments, come in and talk with Trent about that scenario. Matter of fact, bring the scenario to the meeting and have that conversation. 800-893-1719. That's 800-893-1719. No cost, no obligation. All right, next scenario. They're in their late 60s with modest pensions. It's nice to have a pension. They've got some savings, but they may need to have a little bit of help. They've got an aging parent that they may have to assist on. There are care expenses there. They're unsure how to factor that potential obligation into their own retirement planning. What is the best way to prepare for supporting a family member without jeopardizing your own financial security?
0: That's a great question. And we deal with this a lot. And Morgan, we always talk about that oxygen mask, right? So anytime you're going to help kids, parents, anyone else, just remember the airplane, you know, where you're on the airplane, the oxygen comes down, the pilot says, hey, put the mask on you first before you assist others. Because if you're dead, you can't help your kids. And so that's kind of the same concept, is we're going to look at your portfolio. We'll sit down. We'll look at what your budget is. We'll look at what your what you have coming in. And we'll try and build enough income in there for you to give to your parents. But again, we do not want to do that at you jeopardizing yours. So just remember, put that oxygen mask on first to make sure you're okay.
1: Scenarios get you thinking. Grab one of our top 10 appointments and come in and talk about your situation with Trent Miles. He'll sit across the table from you. 800-893-1719. And these appointments are no cost, no obligation. 800-893-1719. Again, California, we are here to help. Final scenario. They're worried about running out of money if health care or long-term care costs rise sharply. They're in their 80s. They're heading there. Possibly going to reach their 90s. They've saved around $700,000, but don't have long-term care insurance. What steps can someone take to protect against the risk of high medical costs later in life?
0: Yeah, this is probably where we did that segment on it earlier where we talked about those hybrid policies, right? Depending on where they're at is you can do them in life insurance policies or you can do them in annuities. So based upon their age and their health, I like to do them inside life insurance a little bit more. But if the age and the health doesn't align with that, then we can do them inside of annuities. You buy a rider and if something happens, that rider pays for the care. Another thing that we do a lot of the time is if there's no assets, real estate can be used as a backup plan, whether it's a reverse mortgage, we pull money out. Those are typically the ways, but I would rather buy one of those hybrid policies than going out and buying straight long-term care because it is so expensive. And if you don't get sick, well, then you just paid for something you never get a value from. And we want to make sure we're always getting value.
1: Conversation. That's how it starts. Planning, very important for your future. Opportunity to get on the calendar with Trent Miles and his team at Tribute Wealth Management is right now. We call it our top 10. Trent, walk us through it.
0: Yeah, Morgan, these are what we call non-negotiables when clients come into our office, and we look at them as pillars. If you think about it, we would need four pillars to equally hold up a solid foundation. And as I'm breaking these pillars down, I want you guys thinking about your own personal portfolios. And as questions, comments, concerns come up, give us a call. You're going to not deal with someone on my team. You're going to deal with me and get directly on my calendar. First thing we're going to talk about is fees. Our interests are aligned here. We want your fees as low as possible. It's a win-win. Number two is risk. We're going to spend a lot of time on risk because if you look at your accounts in the market, they're up, they're down, they're up, they're down, they're all over the place. And if you're close to retirement, that probably has you a little nervous. At the same time, we have 30 and 40 year high interest rates. So we can convert some of these risky assets to high guaranteed fixed income streams, which just happen to be exactly what you need in retirement. Number three, we're going to be dialed in on taxes, but we'll be dialed in on taxes on the back end when you're in that fixed income. We want you paying the least amount of taxes possible. And then last but not least is the income plan. This is something that most clients tell me they've never had done for them before, even clients working with advisors. My opinion, this is the most important thing I do. This is where I take every penny that you've saved from Social Security, pensions, real estate, 401ks, IRAs, doesn't matter. We're going to organize everything. We're going to pick an age that makes the most sense for you to retire. Then I'm going to show you exactly what your income is going to be every year for the rest of your life so you can confidently walk into retirement with no surprises.
1: 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Another edition of Financial Fuel in the books for Trent Miles. 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

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This is Jack Cradiville. Time for breakfast. What are our favorites? 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

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Jack Prattville off to college. Kids trying to think about a career. We got the top careers coming up just a bit. Here's Britney Spears, Baby One More Time.

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Coast 103.5. Summer winding down? Not really. You can tell us about your favorite summer vacation in Vegas, and we'll send you there. Two-night hotel stay, food and beverage. Next chance coming up. L&K tomorrow morning.

great weekend. Back at it bright and early Monday with more music, money, and fun. The Ellen K. Morning Show is filled with frightful four-packs to Universal Studios Hollywood. It's Halloween Horror Nights, and we are your way in. 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

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Good morning, this is Jack Cradiville. We are social people, but we do need our alone time, and apparently we're not getting enough. Let's take a look at those numbers coming up. Here's Celine Dion, My Heart Will Go On.

0: 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This is Jack Cradiville, Coast 103.5. 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

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Here's Adele.

Coast 103.5, this is Jack Cradiville. Thank you so much for making this part of your weekend. How to know if somebody is good at changing a tire? Just check what they put on their hot dog. I'll put those two thoughts together coming up. Here's the police.

Coast 103.5, Jack Cradiville certainly doesn't feel like the end of summer in any way. Heat advisory today, tonight, and tomorrow. Extreme heat watch coming on Tuesday. Could hit triple digits. Here's the Cutting Crew.

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1: They say the holy water's watered down, and this town's lost it.

Cradiville Eddie Schwartz was going through weird therapy when he wrote this song. He needed a kind of a pick-me-up. Pat Benatar loved it, just said, I'm going to make one slight change, put another notch in my lipstick case. Here's Hit Me With Your Best Shot.

0: kissed me under the lamppost back on 6th Street, hearing you whisper through the phone, wait for me to come home.
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There's a rumor that her new album is in the works. Her last one was Trustfall back in 2023. We will keep you posted. 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

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The Ellen K. Morning Show is filled with frightful four-packs to Universal Studios Hollywood. 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

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Well, what a busy weekend at Dodger Stadium. Another game happening in about a half an hour. 1 o'clock is first pitch against the Pirates. 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

What is the best mix on Coast 103.5? It's a mix of three parts variety. Part one, the best of the 80s. Variety part two.

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Well, another super warm summer weekend. I'm not going to lie to you. I don't remember the last time I wore socks, aside from going to the gym. I live in Burbank, though. It's always hot here. 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I would love to know what city you're in. How hot is it in your city? 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

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So how long can you be in the car before you just wish you bought a flight instead? There was a national survey from something called Upgraded Points. I will tell you the average coming up in two songs.

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Well, it is back to school time, and we are shouting out our teachers. 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

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The MTV VMAs coming up next month. Madonna in the lead with nominations with 11. Taylor Swift right behind her with 9. It's I Knew It, I Knew You.

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Bruno Mars and five shows coming up September 30th and then four more early October at SoFi. I am begging my boss for tickets. It's Coast 103.5.

0: Host 103.5. Well, next Friday, the 28th, going to be a big celebration day for Alex Warren. His new album, Wild Child, comes out. This is Ordinary.
1: They say the holy water's watered down, and this town's lost its faith. Our colors will fade eventually, so if our time is running out, day after day, we'll make the mundane a masterpiece. Oh my, my, oh my, my love, I take one look at you, you're taking me out.

Coast 103.5. How are you doing with this heat? I feel like I have lived in sandals for the last 2 weeks. I'm here in Burbank. It's Genesis on Coast.

Hey, I can't thank you enough for listening to Coast 103.5 today. It's Paul Kelly playing the best mix, the 80s, 90s, and today to keep you feeling good all weekend. I hope you've had a great weekend so far. Let's not stress out. You get a case of the Sunday scaries thinking about the work week ahead. We're just going to play these songs to keep you feeling good.

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Benson Boone's going to be there.

The best mix of the 80s, 90s, and today on Coast 103.5. Hi there, it's Paul Kelly. Have you tried any of the new Trader Joe's items? My wife likes to try everything new. Like, let's just get one of everything, and then we try it, and we know if we like it or not. I'm not sure we need to try the new bag of Just Sardines. That's what it's called, Just Sardines, and it's a bag full of them. I'm going to pass on that, but I cannot wait to crack open that granola butter, brown sugar, maple syrup, vanilla. Now that I'm in on.

0: 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It's a mix of three parts variety. Part one, the best of the 80s. Variety part two mixes in the biggest songs from the 90s. Part three, Coast 103.5, playing your favorites from today. 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
1: Looking for
2: the Nissan Rogue. Pack it. Push it. Rev it. Rip it. Test it. Trust it.